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It's not too late. I want to turn this thing around.

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Have we talked about my sleeping habits and how terrible they are? I'm Johnny Rocket, filling in for James Curtis this week. Okay, so here's the situation, and I don't know if we talked about this, so I'm going to tell you my story, which happened last night. So about a month ago, we're in the midst of doing this home reno, and I had set everything up in my garage. I had a bunch of things that were there. Well, it ended up

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2: For example, Jesus in the wilderness. God doesn't do the tempting. God can allow us to be tempted again by the evil one. So what does this prayer mean? This prayer right here, from dependence to a plea for protection, is God, help, I'm weak. God, I'm frail. God, I'm vulnerable. God, I'm susceptible to temptation. I need your help.

0: 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And Pastor Robbie tells us all the time here that without prayer, we are dead. And it's so true. Prayer is our number one, always on, ready to go lifeline to God. So why don't we use it? Why are we so hot and cold with prayer? Why do we leave prayer on the sidelines of our lives and only pick it up with the Lord at the dinner table or in a crisis? Need a refresher in your prayer life? Join us right now in Matthew 6. Here's Pastor Robbie.
1: He will come and judge all wickedness. He is perfect in holiness. This is our God. I'm telling you, you sit on the character of God. We don't do this enough. You sit on the character of God. I don't do this enough. And you dwell on him. And it's incredible what starts to bubble up from your heart and life away from self and onto him. Hallowed. It's amazing how prayers start to bubble up simply by dwelling on the character of God. Pray then like this. Hallowed be your name. Loved ones, he is worthy to be worshiped. He's the only one who is. Taking the time for eyes off of self onto him. Look what A.W. Tozer said about 60 years ago. He said this, he says, with our loss of the sense of majesty has come the further loss of religious awe and consciousness of the divine presence. I want you to think about that. I want you to stare at that. This is very, very true. We have lost our spirit of worship and our ability to withdraw inwardly to meet God in adoring silence. He continues, modern Christianity is simply not producing the kind of Christian who can appreciate or experience the life in the spirit. This is written 60 years ago, 70 years ago. The words, be still and know that I am God, mean next to nothing. Listen carefully. This is so instructive. Mean next to nothing to the self-confident, bustling worshiper in this middle period of the 20th century. And this right here is describing in many ways why there's so much prayerlessness within the church. We have lost our sense of awe and worship of God. And for that, we repent. We need to repent of how quickly we run to what God will give us, as opposed to worshiping him for who he is. Pray then like this, Father in heaven, hallowed be your name. Hallowed be your name. You know, J.I. Packer, he says this. He says he toured around and met all these, you know, evangelical Christians. He says, my fellow believers are constantly seeking to advance in godliness. They're constantly seeking to advance in godliness. But he says this, but they show little interest in God himself. You see, that is so, so key. And that hit me this week, okay? There's so much Bible studies and this and that and all these tutorials and texts and classes, whatever it is, and we want to grow in godliness, but there's an absence of love for God himself, where God is the answer. God is the joy. God is the satisfaction. God himself is the blessing, not what he gives us. God is the blessing. Jesus Christ is the blessing. The power of the Holy Spirit is person in us is the blessing. Loving the Father, he's the blessing. That's the blessing. Few get there. And this is why prayerlessness is so common among, again, the church as a whole. There's so little interest in God himself. We must seek his face before we seek his hand. Jesus says, pray then like this, a prayer that models that begins with worship. Number two, a prayer that longs for his kingdom. A prayer that longs for his kingdom. Look at verse 10. Your kingdom come, your will be done on earth as it is in heaven. There are two meanings to this prayer, your kingdom come,

if you're like me, there are many days I can't take, honestly, I cannot take the weight and the frustration and the wickedness of my own sin. I cannot stand, just I imagine the day to be set free from this body of death. As Paul says, who will deliver me from this body of death? Wretched man that I am, I totally resonate with that. And to think that one day Christ will return and all my sin and all the evil and all the wickedness that's in me and surrounds me, all of it will be gone forever in perfection. Like one day it's gonna, yes, Lord, your kingdom come. Your kingdom come. Imagine that capital D day. Man, and no wonder we sing, oh Lord, haste the day when my faith shall be sight. And the clouds be over back as a scroll, and the trump shall resound, and the Lord shall descend. And even so, it is well with my spirit. It's like, yes, yes, that is such a beautiful portion of the prayer. Your kingdom come, your will be done. There's a second meaning, though, too. Your kingdom come is also a prayer for God's kingdom to be established here and now. This is the already. This is we're praying for the already. May it happen now and the not yet, the return of Jesus Christ. But we are praying now, God, establish your kingdom, the reality here as in heaven, on earth, right now. This is when we realize in Matthew 16, where Jesus says, I will build my church and nothing's gonna stop me. The gates of hell will not prevent me from advancing my kingdom and building my church. This is when we understand and we pray that, listen, this is always awesome, but Jesus says, God uses our prayers to advance his kingdom. Just think about that. See, if we're not praying, stuff isn't happening according to God's will and sovereignty. He works all that out. Our prayers are used to advance God's kingdom. So this is when prayer's not a cute little game, right? Prayer's not sitting down and just saying a few nice things to God and going on with your day. No, no. Prayer is advancing the kingdom of God and rescuing people from death and Satan and hell. This is where prayer is found in its most urgent form. Prayers for the kingdom. So listen, every time over, again, almost 20 years, men and women and children walk to the front of the church, give their lives to Jesus Christ, find themselves in the baptism tank. Every time that happens, that's the kingdom of God advancing. And that's by the prayers of God's people. And every time the beauty and the glory and the passion and the excitement and the joy, those are answered prayers of your kingdom come. Your kingdom come. Many of us want to say, how do I pray according to God's will? Right here, man. You want to pray God's will? You pray kingdom prayers. Kingdom prayers, again, you know that you are in the will of God. And by the way, just this idea of kingdom, kingdom versus the world. There are kingdom prayers and there are worldly or selfish prayers. I just saw an illustration this week, and I'll say a little bit more about this in a second, but just the devastation of the hurricanes that we've seen through North America and the different impacts of that. And just, I just saw like an illustration, just again, like this week I heard about it and I looked it up. There's a guy, he purchased a very limited edition Ferrari. It was like $1.5 million it cost. He had it a week. It's in Florida, down Fort Myers area. The floods came, filled up his garage, literally lifted his Ferrari and took it off and floating into the street. And just when this guy was all about that, and just, when I see pictures like that, I'm just like, I hear Jesus say to Pilate, my kingdom's not of this world. My kingdom's not of this world. You do not store for yourselves treasures on earth that moth and rust destroy. I mean, it's just this powerful, powerful image. And you can even Google it and find a picture and you see this thing that people love so much. And it's just gone like that. I had a week and it's gone. It's destroyed. I just think, let us live for the kingdom, because the kingdom will never be destroyed. The kingdom will never be swept away in a flood. The kingdom just can't be touched. It's just whatever's done for the kingdom, it lasts forever. And it's just so important for us to remember and to see and to build our lives on that, right? And so what happens is, as Daniel Henderson says, not all prayer requests are created equal. Not all prayer requests are created equal, right? Meaning kingdom prayers, according to Christ, have a higher level of importance and urgency. Our only hope is the kingdom. Our only hope is the kingdom. So in verse 10 then, prayers of the kingdom climb the ladder of importance. Are there good prayers? Of course. Are there the best prayers? Yes. What are they? Kingdom prayers. Kingdom prayers are the

A warm welcome to our program, Prophecy for Today, where we study biblical prophecy and its application to our daily life. It's a wonderful day to worship God. I'm William Steves. Let's pray. Dear Heavenly Father, we rejoice in the gift of salvation we enjoy by your grace. Thank you for the blood of Christ, our wonderful Savior, who has cleansed us from sins. I pray you would work in the hearts of our listeners today, especially if there are any tuned in who do not know you. Convict them of their sin and draw them to yourself. And it's in Jesus' name we pray. Amen.

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